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Mark 16:2. And very early in the morning, the first day of the week, they came to the sepulchre at the rising of the sun. And they said among themselves, "Who will roll us away the stone from the door of the sepulchre?" And when they looked, they saw that the stone was rolled away, for it was very great. And entering into the sepulchre, they saw a young man sitting on the right side, clothed in a long white garment, and they were affrighted. And he said unto them, "Be not affrighted. Ye seek Jesus of Nazareth, which was crucified. He is risen. He is not here. Behold, the place where we laid him." Hallelujah, mga prao, mga peya, ajesu, may baro jesu na maropachamos Christianity. Ajesu, Easter Sunday. Havente luudiz amara devdez anektan. Amaro Cristo, Jesus, He's alive. Aslun kakia gili. Agilaban amensa, worshipin le devdez. In Jesus' mighty name. Hallelujah.

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Please call. Then do my for your prayers, healings, prayers, testimonies. Just make sure, call us and let us know that you're out there listening. God bless you, Shabbat. We got CDs, Bibles. Call us back and let us know that you are listening. Shabbat, God bless.

0: God bless you, mga prao, mga peya. Happy Easter, happy Resurrection Sunday. Kado so Jessica, wish you long, maro Jesus be Marta. Shavari, it's about 10 after 12 right now. I kaya say, Romani radio station. And we encourage you right now to denduma ka tumara prao, tumara peya, tumara frenora. And mutwadang ko radio station is on. This is a time we need to hausunas pa maro Jesus. I so karda menga. I got the Santa Jinaze Warba, Pastor Jerry.
1: Praise the Lord. God bless us, Toronto. Magdakta was to mende in the name of Jesus. I vinante, hula was to mense, warba le devleski. We come to you tonight in the power in the name of Jesus Christ, our Lord and Savior. Tonight we want to magnify Jesus and we want to give God the glory for Resurrection Sunday. The world calls this day Easter, but the church calls this day Resurrection Sunday. Ajez abinante volavastu mensa because o Cristo ustilo potrito jes patrusul. Today he is risen. O scripture kaye huladastu mensa maropralo jani at the beginning. Sekadaz because Jesus was crucified. And then he was placed in the tomb. He was placed in the grave. And upon that grave, there was a large, humongous stone that was rolled before the grave and sealed it. Tonight, we want to look at that stone. How Jesus was risen on the third day. Pray with me right now, church. Toronto, please. Take a moment of prayer with me. Lord God, we come before you in the name of Jesus and we ask tonight that you would just minister to the entire city of Toronto. Every listener, every partaker of this program, Devla, that you would minister unto them in the power of your might and of your love. Devla, nonabli dadesco le chavesco asunto duco. Bless Toronto tonight, Devla. With the anointing that can only come from you, with the power that can only come from you, reveal to them the power that was shown that took place at the tomb 2,000 years ago. By the end of this program, Father, I pray that people would receive you and know you as Lord and Savior in Jesus' name. Amen. Praise God. If you get a chance, call to a friend or relative, tell them to listen in tonight as we partake in the program. Magdakta Nabustreno phone number, it's toll free, call this number. It won't cost you anything. The number is 866-740-5673. 866-740-5673. Magdakta. It's toll free, 866-740-5673. I just want to read from the book of Matthew, chapter 28. Matthew 28:1. In the end of the Sabbath, as it began to dawn, toward the first day of the week, came Mary Magdalene and the other Mary to see the grave. And behold, there was an earthquake, for the angel of the Lord descended from heaven and came and rolled back the stone from the door and sat upon it. And his countenance was like the lightning, and his clothes was white as snow. And for fear of him, the people that was watching it, they shook and became as dead men. And the angel answered and said unto the woman, fear ye not, for I know that you seek Jesus, which was crucified. He is not here, for he is risen, as he said. Come and see the place where the Lord lay. And go quickly and tell the disciples that he is risen from the dead. And behold, he goeth before you into Galilee, and there you shall see him. Lo, I have told you. Atkam will tell me, what about the Devleski? Because, oh, Jesus, when he was crucified, oh, Johnny Amaropral read the scripture from the beginning that Jesus was crucified and was put in the grave. And when he was put in the grave, they took a real large stone and they put it on the face of the grave and they sealed it, and which means because no one can go in and no one can come out. It stood between them and Jesus, and they couldn't get to the Messiah, they couldn't get to Jesus, and there was crying, and there was at the grave, Avilita de Mary, Haturapia, Herovela, Suspinil, because she can't get to Jesus because he's buried, and there's this large stone that is put upon the grave. Herovel, because this big rock is standing between her and her God. How many times we feel that there's something standing between us and our God? Have you ever felt that something stood in the way? Have you ever felt that there's something that's just blocking your way? And Ashtija Zangling? Maybe Obezach is standing in your way, or unforgiveness is standing in your way. Maybe you need to receive Jesus so he could take that stone out of the way. As there was waiting there, the earthquake, Avinita Rikbari earthquake, Yisdraya'i Putel Alende, and the stone was moved away. God moved away the stone. Man could not move away the stone, Mike. Michael, they tried to move the stone. There was a big seal. There was a rope around it, and it was put with wax over the rope to make sure that the stone was not being messed with. When they put the stone there, Avireta the soldiers, Anine Solo, high wax, and they sealed around the stone to make sure no one can get in so they won't steal the body of Jesus. Because the soldiers, today's soldiers could say, le baran oforomo today, go and watch the place because they're going to come and they're going to rob the body and they're going to lie that he risen. So the soldiers, I will let that today pay to watch the grave so no one can lie and steal the body of Jesus. But they didn't have to steal the body of Jesus because before anything happened, God shook the ground, the stone rolled away, Jesus arose and he came out. My Father's kingdom is waiting for you.
2: Amen.
1: The job is done. That he's going to be at the right hand of the Father, and that's where he wants us to be. God, I'm going to Jesus, I go to prepare a place for you. He went to finish the job. He went into heaven. God, I was by Matra. He went into heaven and he took his blood and he sprinkled it on the mercy seat of God. But Chindias Amaro Bezach. I want you to know and I want you to see and I want you to believe that Jesus is risen. Jesus is risen. He is alive. Have you ever received Jesus in your heart? Are you willing to ask Jesus to roll that stone away? Is there a stone in your life that needs to be taken away? Is there something in your life that's hindering you from coming closer to God? Maybe that stone needs to be taken away so you can come closer to God. Well, Kakala Jineh, it was in the Garden of Kotei at the grave. And there was crying and there was weeping and there was searching for Jesus. But an angel came. Amotira, why are you looking for the living amongst the dead? Jesus is risen. Go and tell the rest of the disciples to rejoice. They're not over. And the disciples saw Chidine into a room and there was crying and there was full of fear. Amotira, the Messiah is dead. Amotira, no, he is not. He is risen. And when they came back and they rushed in, they went into this tomb where Jesus was once, but he's not there anymore. They rushed in and declared that the clothes that he was in, the white robe that they wrapped him in, was put aside. The napkin that covered his face was put aside. Look, he is not here anymore. He is risen. He has ascended up unto the Father. And that's where we're going to meet him. One day, and we're going to see Jesus, who was risen on this day, sitting at the right hand of the Father. But in order to receive that, you need to receive Jesus in your heart first. You need to accept him in your life as Lord and Savior. You need to say, Devla, Tradich Shaves animo. Years ago, and I received that in my life, in my heart, and I want to accept him in my life, and I want him to be my Lord. I want him to be my Savior. I intunshi, you can enter into the kingdom of heaven, and you could see Jesus at the right hand of the Father. Have you ever received him? How do you treat this day? What does this day mean to you? I need to ask you a question. Toronto, please, Pralapeo, Dentami Goji, I'm asking you a question. What is this day to you? Is this day a holy day? Is this day a day where you celebrate that Jesus is risen? Or is it a day where he gives us a chance to chiravaza minga khabi? Is it a day kai chiravaza minga marasarmi tazamano masano bov? Is it a day where our family gets together and we have a party? Is it a day where we gather together and we have a fun and we rejoice because sami bu khabipis kafidin? Or is it a day kadash changa hamotas devla naistuka? Is it a day where we can rejoice? How do we treat this day? Ajez, I was driving in my car, and really, I was thinking about resurrection morning, Easter. What does it mean to me? And one word came to me, what it means to me. Santino, here's what I thought about, what Easter means to me. A fresh beginning.
2: Amen.
1: A new start.
2: Amen. Amen.
1: To me, Easter is a new beginning. It's a new start. It's a day where my life started over again. Dosalosamas, there was sin in my life. I was guilty of not following God. I was guilty of not loving God. I was guilty of sin. And that guilt was enough to send me to hell. It was enough to separate me from God. The way that stone separated Mary from Jesus, that my sin was that stone. Unforgiveness separated me from my living God, from the God that was risen on the third day. My life separated me. My life was that stone. And Easter morning to me means that he took away the stone. He took away the parimos. He took away all the anger. He took away all the sin. He took away all the darkness. And now I have a fresh new beginning. That's why Bushel Otrayo Tula, born again. A new start. A second chance. Sam, to me, Easter is a fresh start. Now, even though it's in spring, the exhaust of spring, all winter, briga piamindi, parimos piamindi, all winter, chas choli, katorosul, Katoro o bursun, katoro eve. Kudo, we get disgusted and we get worn out. All winter we get kudo, blued out. But the minute springtime comes, hadikaska barili luluji, At the first sign, kapajali, a weather and a little sunshine. It's freshness. It's a new beginning. And we forget about what we went through all winter. We forget about aparimos. We forget about the cold weather. We forget about the snow. We forget about the dark rain. We forget about everything. And we're looking forward to a brand new summer. Have you ever felt that way? Well, your life can be the same way spiritually. Receive Jesus and you'll have a brand new life. Hamanayo parimos, manayo darkness, manayo onakazo, manayo asfin, manayo naswarimos, manayo pain. You can have a brand new beginning in Jesus Christ. Toronto, it's around 20 minutes after 12 right now. We're at the phone, we're waiting for your phone call. It's a free phone call. If you need a Bible, if you need CDs, we send them to you free. I want to thank God that we were able to send some material to Kitty. We was able to send some material to Tilly. And we was able to send to Laura. And last week, Lisa called. And please call. We want to pray for you. We want to pray with you. We want to send you CDs. We want to send you a free Bible. It's not costing you nothing. A whole program, it's free. We're not asking for any money from you. The only thing I ask you to do is to listen. And the only thing I want you to do is to receive Jesus Christ in your life as Lord and Savior. Amen. Praise God. Sonny?
0: Yeah, I have a scripture I want to share, Pastor. It's in Mark 1, verse 15. The time is fulfilled, and the kingdom of God is at hand. Repent and believe in the gospel. Church, what I want to share with you is, but to our pastor, maybe that stumbling block is in front of you. I feel all time on trial that you need to repent and believe in the gospel. The gospel will be good news. Oh, Jesus has only got good news for you. So go to whatever you're going through. Believe in Jesus. Call upon his name. Believe in the kingdom of God. Motopi, it's at hand. Meaning it's at hand's reach. How far out your hand stretches, that's how easy it is to get to the kingdom of heaven. And that's how close Jesus Christ is to you. If you're going through something, just call upon the name of Jesus. Believe in the gospel. Believe in the good news. I bless you to me, Odell, or Jesus in Ohio. Johnny, you had something you wanted to share?
3: Yes, Antino. I just saw Easter Sunday. I could go to Barujas, and I'm going to go to Pachas, and me, Gustilo Cristo Catre Martia. We believe that the third day from the cross, when he was put into the tomb, on the third day he rose from the dead. And the reason why Pachas, and me, Kako, is the not Pachas, because of Cristo Gustilo Catre Martia, I'm going to go to Pachamos Vintaina. It's for no reason. A mejanas ko Cristo avilo on the pescam pretsia, tradares escodat, de trail sarikmanus, sarmande, sartute, de trail pekakia puv, de lela maroharimos, de lela marimila, de genel sar trais amen. Traisardat trana I trim bars, he lived 33 years, pekakia lumia. He was tested in every way, like we are. Temptations, trials, bokalo, trusalo. I por mi mulo po trusu. I kakando 1 Corinthians 15:14. Marix motope. And this is why Pachas amen. Because of Cristo, juvindolo yakana. 1 Corinthians 15:14. And if Christ be not risen, then is our preaching vain, and your faith is also vain. Ame pachas samari ilesa, ame janas, te duimi bars papale. 2,000 years back, Jesus Christ was risen from the dead, and we know that we have a high priest that went through whatever we went through, and was tested in every way. Ayakana, juvindolo. I kavasli dadesko is on the right hand of the Father. I constantly would you be on the mende, on the mande, On the Tuesday, got some almost close to 20 people got in the room. I mention us, Sako Jino got because Jesus Christ is risen. Leni to me grupa chamos, akaranes konav. Believe in the Father, the Son, and the Holy Ghost. Believe in the birth, the death, and the resurrection of Jesus Christ. Jesus is alive, Magapala Magapaya, and he's a God that hears the cries of his people. God bless you, Toronto.
1: Praise God, Asneka Kachajini. Hallelujah.
3: 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If you want to call this number and give a testimony, ask for prayer. If you want to receive Jesus Christ as your Lord and Savior, as your living Christ, your living God, the toll-free number 866-740-5673.

0: God is holy, and He wants to bless your life tonight. Arato, Jesus wants to come into your heart, and He wants to give you that new beginning. He wants to give you that fresh start. He wants to give you life eternal. He wants to allow you to receive forgiveness. He wants to bless your heart in such a way that He wants to give you eternal life. Jesus wants to fill your heart. He wants to touch your heart. But you gotta allow Him to come into your life. You need to accept Him as your Lord and Savior. Tonight, disciple Tarasatun Shiroyulo, Hatimutos, Jesus, come into my heart. This is His desire. It is His desire that none should perish. It's His desire that none, nobody, should suffer in the darkness of hell. His desire is that everyone would come into the kingdom of heaven. And all you have to do is accept Him, Anichiro Trayo, Anichiro Yilo, as Lord and Savior. Wagalopo Trusul, Tenachini is Amen. Wagalopo Trusul, Ashadjilo Neskora, Telaz Amen, O Yertimozus, Kapimoz, Telaz Amen, Lampa, Kai Pabo Lesta. If you want to receive Jesus in your life, pray with me right now, Moto Lord Jesus. Hey, Nalaja, just close your eyes at Penchi Inessa. Lord Jesus, come into my life. I want to receive You now as Lord and as Savior. I want to believe with all my heart that Jesus is my Lord, and I do accept You. Wash me in the blood, Lord Jesus. Make me born again tonight. Come into my life. Let me be born again. Give me this fresh new start. I thank You, Lord, for salvation. I thank You for Jesus Christ. I thank You for resurrection morning. I am now saved. I'm born again. I thank You for writing my name in the Lamb's Book of Life. In Jesus' name I pray. Amen.
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Overlooking the Atlantic from our studios here in Halifax, Nova Scotia, this is the People's Gospel Hour. I'm William Steves, and it's a wonderful day to worship God. This month, we will hear an assortment of sermons from the book of Jeremiah, preached by Pastor Perry Rockwood, who is now at home with the Lord. Let's pray. Dear Heavenly Father, thank you for allowing us to come together in spirit to hear the preaching of your word. I pray you would bless each of our listeners today with your truth, and if there are any who are as yet unsaved, convict them of their sin and redeem them by your blood. And it is in the name of the Savior I pray. Amen. We are blessed to have each of you tune in with us. Today's scripture reading passage will be drawn from Daniel chapter 3.

Today's letter comes from Quebec. It says, "We are praying for you, asking God to bless your ministry so that many souls will be saved through your proclamation of the gospel." Thank you, dear listener, for those kind words. The salvation of souls and the edification of saints are our primary goals. Daniel chapter 3. Nebuchadnezzar the king made an image of gold, whose height was 60 cubits, and the breadth thereof 6 cubits. He set it up in the plain of Dura, in the province of Babylon. Then Nebuchadnezzar the king sent to gather together the princes, the governors, and the captains, the judges, the treasurers, the counselors, the sheriffs, and all the rulers of the provinces, to come to the dedication of the image which Nebuchadnezzar the king had set up. Then the princes, the governors, and captains, the judges, the treasurers, the counselors, the sheriffs, and all the rulers of the provinces were gathered together unto the dedication of the image that Nebuchadnezzar the king had set up. And they stood before the image that Nebuchadnezzar had set up. Then an herald cried aloud, "To you it is commanded, O people, nations, and languages, that at what time ye hear the sound of the cornet, flute, harp, sackbut, psaltery, dulcimer, and all kinds of music, ye fall down and worship the golden image that Nebuchadnezzar the king hath set up. And whoso falleth not down and worshipeth shall the same hour be cast into the midst of a burning fiery furnace." Therefore, at that time, when all the people heard the sound of the cornet, flute, harp, sackbut, psaltery, and all kinds of music, all the people, the nations, and the languages fell down and worshipped the golden image that Nebuchadnezzar the king had set up. Wherefore at that time certain Chaldeans came near, and accused the Jews. They spake and said to King Nebuchadnezzar, "O king, live forever. Thou, O king, hast made a decree, that every man that shall hear the sound of the cornet, flute, harp, sackbut, psaltery, and dulcimer, and all kinds of music, shall fall down and worship the golden image. And whoso falleth not down and worshipeth, that he should be cast into the midst of a burning fiery furnace. There are certain Jews whom thou hast set over the affairs of the province of Babylon, Shadrach, Meshach, and Abednego. These men, O king, have not regarded thee. They serve not thy gods, nor worship the golden image which thou hast set up." Then Nebuchadnezzar, in his rage and fury, commanded to bring Shadrach, Meshach, and Abednego. Then they brought these men before the king. Nebuchadnezzar spake and said unto them, "Is it true, O Shadrach, Meshach, and Abednego? Do not ye serve my gods, nor worship the golden image which I have set up? Now if ye be ready, that at what time ye hear the sound of the cornet, flute, harp, sackbut, psaltery, and dulcimer, and all kinds of music, ye fall down and worship the image which I have made, well. But if ye worship not, ye shall be cast the same hour into the midst of a burning fiery furnace. And who is that God that shall deliver you out of my hands?" Shadrach, Meshach, and Abednego answered and said to the king, "O Nebuchadnezzar, we are not careful to answer thee in this matter. If it be so, our God whom we serve is able to deliver us from the burning fiery furnace, and he will deliver us out of thine hand, O king. But if not, be it known unto thee, O king, that we will not serve thy gods, nor worship the golden image which thou hast set up." May God bless the reading of his word.

And now, we turn to a page in our Sunday scrapbook. This month, we will be emphasizing the old hymns of the faith. Today's hymn text is Crown Him with Many Crowns. Crown Him with many crowns, the Lamb upon His throne. Hark how the heavenly anthem drowns all music but its own. Awake, my soul, and sing of Him who died for thee, and hail Him as thy matchless King through all eternity. Crown Him the Lord of love. Behold His hands and side. Rich wounds, yet visible above in beauty glorified. No angel in the sky can fully bear that sight, but downward bends His wondering eye at mysteries so bright. Crown Him the Lord of peace, whose power a scepter sways from pole to pole that wars may cease, absorbed in prayer and praise. His reign shall know no end, and round His pierced feet fair flowers of paradise extend their fragrance ever sweet. Crown Him the Lord of years, the potentate of time, creator of the rolling spheres ineffably sublime, glassed in a sea of light where everlasting waves reflect His throne, the infinite who lives and loves and saves. Crown Him the Lord of heaven, one with the Father known, one with the Spirit through Him given from yonder triune throne. All hail, Redeemer, hail, for Thou hast died for me. Thy praise shall never, never fail throughout eternity. Crown Him with crowns of gold, all nations great and small. Crown Him, ye martyred saints of old, the Lamb once slain for all. That Lamb once slain for them, who bring their praises now as jewels for the diadem that girds His sacred brow. Crown Him the Son of God before the worlds began, and ye who tread where He hath trod, crown Him the Son of Man, who every grief hath known that wrings the human breast, and takes and bears them for His own that all in Him may rest. Crown Him the Lord of life, who triumphed o'er the grave and rose victorious in the strife for those He came to save. His glories now we sing, who died and rose on high, who died eternal life to bring and lives that death may die. Crown Him of lords the Lord, who over all doth reign, who once on earth incarnate word for ransomed sinners slain, now lives in realms of light where saints with angels sing their songs before Him day and night, their God, Redeemer, King. Crown Him the Lord of heaven, enthroned in worlds above. Crown Him the King to whom is given the wondrous name of love. Crown Him with many crowns, as thrones before Him fall. Crown Him, ye kings, with many crowns, for He is King of all. We serve a wonderful King who is worthy of our worship and our praise forevermore.

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I'm William Steves. 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And our United States address is The People's Gospel Hour, Post Office Box 55862, Boston, Massachusetts 02205. Now, after a ministry in music, the message from Pastor Perry F. Rockwood, who has gone home to be with the Lord.

Shall we pray? Our Father in heaven, we're so thankful for that wonderful peace that Jesus gives to those who trust in Him. We thank Thee that day by day our confidence is in the Lord. I pray right now for those who are aged, those who are not well, those mourning the loss of loved ones, those today, Father, who are lonely, those who have special burdens to bear. I pray today for marriages. I pray for homes. I pray for the young people today. Oh, that they might be satisfied with the great salvation our Lord provides, and that many might dedicate their lives to full-time service.

take therein all the words that I have spoken. Chapter 36, 2. Then Barak witnessed that he wrote all these words which came from Jeremiah's lips in a book. 36, 18. Then the roll was burned, and the Lord said, take thee again another roll, and write in it all the former words that were in the first roll. 36, 28. So Jeremiah wrote in a book. Chapter 51, 60. What we see here is the authority of the Word of God in Jeremiah. Christianity is the religion of a book. Christianity is based upon the rock of Holy Scriptures. The starting point of all doctrine must be the Bible. Upon the foundation of the divine inspiration and preservation of the Bible stands or falls the entire Christian truth. If the foundations be destroyed, what can the righteous do? Psalm 11, verse 3. Jeremiah knew that what God said was truth. He knew no other authority. For him, God's word was the final court of appeal. No matter what the consequences were, Jeremiah was determined to obey the words of the Lord. In chapter 5, verses 1 to 9, we have a picture of the apostate conditions of Jerusalem. So degenerate had the people become that the Lord promised if but one man could be found in the city who sought the truth, he would pardon the city. It was general apostasy. The same kind of apostasy is predicted before the return of our Lord. Luke 18:8 says, nevertheless, when the Son of Man cometh, shall he find faith on the earth. 1 Timothy 4:1, now the Spirit speaketh expressly that in the latter times some shall depart from the faith, giving heed to seducing spirits and doctrines of devils. In verses 10 to 18, we find the people rejected the message of judgment. Verse 12, they have belied the Lord and said, it is not he. Neither shall evil come upon us, neither shall we see sword nor famine. In the midst of this unbelief, God keeps to himself a remnant in verse 18. I will not make a full end with you. Verses 19 to 29 reveal that their sowing was bringing a harvest. Verse 29 repeats what God said in verse 9. Shall I not visit for these things, saith the Lord? Shall not my soul be avenged on such a nation as this? What was true in Jeremiah's time is true in our generation. When the artist came to paint a portrait of Oliver Cromwell, the protector commanded him to make it a true likeness of himself. Paint me, wart and all, he said. That is how it is with the Bible portraits, wart and all. The last days will be characterized by days like unto the days of Noah. As it was in the days of Noah, so shall it be. Matthew 24. When a nation turns its back upon God, God then turns his back upon the nation. Peter tells us in 2 Peter 3:7, but the heavens and the earth, which are now by the same word are kept in store, reserved unto fire against the day of judgment and perdition of ungodly men. Jeremiah 5 ends with a sad note. A wonderful and horrible thing is committed in the land. The prophets prophesy falsely, and the priests bear rule by their means, and my people love to have it so. And what will ye do in the end thereof? What made things more dreadful in Jeremiah's time was the mockery of the false prophets who prophesied falsely, and the people loved to have it so. In 2 Timothy 4, verse 2, Paul knew that the time would come when there'd be a great turning away from Bible truth. He instructed Timothy to preach the word. The word preach means to announce or to proclaim God's message to a dying, sinful, Christ-rejecting world. In verse 3, Paul says, for the time will come when they will not endure sound doctrine, but after their own lusts shall they heap to themselves teachers,
having itching ears.

endures. The word endure means to put up with. For people today, even Christians today, will not put up with the truth of God's word. The ones here who have the itching ears are not the preachers, but the people who will not accept sound doctrine of the Bible. They want preachers to tell them what they like to hear. This is truly the situation of our day, just as it was in Jeremiah's day. In chapter 6, we have, first of all, a call to the children of Benjamin to flee for safety on account of the evil coming from the north. Those who believed fled and escaped the judgment of God. God gives the others a very serious warning in verse 8. Be thou instructed, O Jerusalem, lest my soul depart from thee, lest I make thee desolate, a land not inhabited. The sad fact is, they kept on their own wicked way. In verses 9 to 26, we find the people did not hear the Lord's word, for they had uncircumcised ears, and they had no delight in the word of the Lord. Covetousness, the love of money, as it is in our day, was the controlling passion of their lives. Man's desire, according to Romans 1, verses 28 to 31, is not to have any knowledge of God in their lives. Covetousness or greediness is the watchword of the hour for mankind today. We see people who are grasping, itching for more, and who are extortioners, wishing to make gain from the losses of others. It carries with it the thought of fraud, and we find fraud today in all walks of life. The Holy Spirit in Colossians 3:5 defines covetousness as idolatry, and idolatry is the worship of another object than God. Money is one of the great gods of our generation. Jeremiah reminds them in verses 18 to 26 that the prophet and priest dealt with them falsely. Their one message, like the one message of the prophet and priest today, was peace, peace, when there was no peace. Jeremiah reminds them the judgment of God from the north will fall upon them as long as they go on in their wicked ways. All over the land today, there's a general message that ignores or denies the wrath of God. They tell us that God is too good to send people to hell. Do you think for a moment that God will change that holy hatred of sin wherein he forsook Christ and spared him not? Will God change his mind on sin and judgment on hell because many people preach peace, peace, when there is no peace? Every preacher and every prophet of God has warned of God's wrath and judgment to come. Enoch did in Jude 14. Noah did in 2 Peter 2. Moses did in Deuteronomy 32. Isaiah did in chapters 24 and 25. The Lord's forerunner, John the Baptist, warned them to flee from the wrath to come. In the midst of the apostasy, God says of Jeremiah, I have set thee for a tower and a fortress among my people, that thou mayest know and try their way. God always has his witness. His word will be proclaimed whether the people receive it or reject it. In Jeremiah's day, they rejected God's word, and they rejected Jeremiah. Verse 29, the bellows are burned. You hear those words? The bellows are burned. This applies to Jeremiah himself. The prophet likens Israel to a mass of metal such as silver or gold. It was put into the furnace so that the pure metal should be extracted from the dross. The lead mentioned here acted as a flux, and then the bellows were used to create an intense heat. The bellows here was the prophet Jeremiah himself. You know, many of the prophets of God
knew what it was to have the bellows burned, but the metal was not melted. Noah was one such prophet. For 120 years, he preached and warned the people. He preached righteousness. He also, under the command of God, built an ark so that his preaching and practice agreed. Yet no one was saved except himself and his family. Isn't that something? 8 souls only were saved. God spared not the world. And judgment came, and the flood came and destroyed them all. Isaiah had the same experience, for we read, "Who hath believed our report, and to whom is the arm of the Lord revealed?" People today don't want to receive the report of the Word of God. No, they want humanism. They want to be tickled in their ears. Jeremiah cried, "Oh, that my head were waters, and mine eyes a fountain of tears, that I might weep day and night for the slain of the daughters of my people." Yes, and our beloved Lord himself, who was indeed a bellows that might with his vehement force have created a heat that might melt a stony heart, yet after one of his sermons, his hearers would have cast him headlong from the hill, and at the end of the journey, they cried, "Crucify him." So it is today. Friend, if you're going to be faithful to God's word, if you try to be like the bellows to melt hard hearts, you must expect to be burned in the fire. It costs something to serve God. I trust every one of you will write in for this message.

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